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1: yes darling I know we've been shagging up for quite a long time and you get a lot of problems from your mother and father that's understandable but don't let it throw your man because I'm telling you I want you to understand

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1: Hey, baby, this is me.
2: Don't you know what time it is?
1: Well, I want to talk
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0: loud and screaming trucks and 11 long-haired friends of Jesus in a chartreuse microbus.
1: Hey, yeah, rubber duck, this sodbuster, come on, sodbuster. Listen, you want to put that microbus in behind that suicide jockey? 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
0: Well, we laid the strip for the Jersey shore and prepared to cross the line.

0: on Saturday night looking for me. 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She said, son, you got to put the woman down. 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I can't do that. No, sir. Can't do that. I love Caldona. 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Can't do that. She weighs 314 pounds. That's a whole lot of loving walking around. Acres and acres. And I love every acre. I know she eats too much. Ain't nothing for her to eat up 6 chickens, 4 pounds of hamburger, 26 donuts, drink a half a case of Budweiser, then she ran back and belch. But I love her. Ain't nothing I can do about it. Nothing I can do about it. I just love her. Mama said, call her in the house and talk to her. Maybe if you talk to her, you could get her to stop drinking. Her and a gin bottle is sisters. So I call her now. I said, hey, baby. Hey, baby.
1: That's what you call her.
0: Yeah, I call her baby. I call her a whole lot of other things, too. I said, come on in here. Let me talk to you, baby. Mama told me to tell you to enjoy yourself. Enjoy yourself. That's what Mama said. She said, drink a little beer and spread good cheer. Drink a little gin, and that's when the fun began. Drink a little whiskey and get frisky. Pull off your turban and drink a little bourbon. Go back in the corner and drink some wine and feel real fine. Don't stand out in the rain, drink some champagne. Have a couple of shots of scotch and move up a notch. I like that. I like that when you move up a notch. Yeah, like, hey, I see a lady sitting over here. I better lay one on her.
2: Yeah,
0: you think,
2: Louis.
0: So?
2: Louis, I think you better lay one on her.
0: Oh, yeah?
2: Yeah.
0: Here's, hey, lady, I got one I've been saving for you. Pick up on it. Drink a little vodka and do the things you ought not. Oh, she liked that. She liked that. How about Pops, huh?
2: Put one on Pops.
0: Pops?
2: Yeah, get him.
0: I'm going to lay one on you, Pops. Pick up on it. Drink a little tequila and feel her.
1: No.
0: What do you mean you can't feel her in here?
3: Not in here.
0: Look, I spend my money in here, don't I? Well, I can feel. Oh, I'm sorry. Oh, I'm sorry. The boss don't like it. I think we better get out of town before it's too late.

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They say you ain't behind it and just don't understand.

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Never saw him look so damn mean. He said, look at him, boy. It was back in 50.

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1: Hi, I'm Miha Wovcharek in Warsaw, hosting this special broadcast on August 17th, celebrating the 1920 Battle of Warsaw, the decisive confrontation of the Polish-Soviet War and one of the most consequential battles in modern European history. In Poland, it is often called the Miracle on the Vistula, as the country won an unexpected but important victory over the Red Army. But in reality, the Polish command developed and executed a well-thought counteroffensive that proved decisive, with the key figure being Józef Piłsudski, the head of state and commander-in-chief. The maneuver worked spectacularly, with Polish troops breaking through Soviet positions and advancing rapidly northward, threatening the rear of Tukhachevsky's forces. In August 1920, the Battle of Warsaw was the moment when newly independent Poland, apparently on the verge of defeat, stopped the Red Army's westward advance and turned the Polish-Soviet war decisively in its own favour, arguably preventing a Soviet military breakthrough further into Europe. For a Warsaw-focused story, probably the most fascinating aspect is that the battlefield was essentially on the city's doorstep. Places that are now ordinary suburbs or nearby towns were the scene of particularly fierce fighting. These included Radzymin in the northeast. On the spot, Danuta Isla tried to find out more historical details.
2: One of the places located not very far from Warsaw and connected very closely with Poland's history is Radzymin, located some 20 kilometers northeast of Warsaw. This place is worth visiting also because, apart from its natural beauty and attractiveness, it bears history to a very important period, shall we say, from Poland's history, Polish-Soviet War, and especially the Battle of Warsaw, which took place in August 1920, during which Polish forces tried to defend Poland's capital. My host of this edition of Around Poland is
3: Małgorzata Gumkowska-Mary.
2: You're a local resident, so you're the best person to know all about the historical traces here in Radzymin.
3: Well, I'm not a historian, but as far as I know, Radzymin is a very interesting place. It's got a very rich history. Interestingly enough, it was founded in 1475, which is a long, long time ago.
2: The history does trace back even centuries prior to the actual Battle of Warsaw.
3: Nowadays, Radzymin is mostly renowned for the Battle of Warsaw. In Radzymin itself, the battle skirmishes were the bloodiest, and within 5 days or so, Radzymin changed hands several times.
2: If we can take a walk around, it's not a big town. How many inhabitants?
3: About 7,500 in the town alone.
2: Few words, if you can say a few words, being a local resident yourself, about historical traces here. I know that there is a cemetery not far from here.
3: It's a focal point of the celebrations because there usually is a solemn mass in remembrance of the fallen heroes of the 1920 at the cemetery of Polish soldiers of 1920.
2: I'm just thinking, we keep talking about the Battle of Warsaw and we keep saying that Radzymin was the place of action. Where is the connection, if we can clarify this?
3: The front itself was very wide. However, the Russians decided to hit the capital of Poland once it had been recaptured. Then a treaty would have been signed. And obviously the Polish forces didn't want to give up its capital so easily. So a front was built around Radzymin up to the Bug River. However, the most severe attack came onto Radzymin town. Many Polish soldiers were killed. As I said, it was one of the bloodiest battles. Also, many civilians, regular inhabitants of Radzymin, died as a result of the battle.
2: And a few traces of those historical events, if we can talk about this. One of them, as we mentioned, is the cemetery.
3: Yes, there's a mass grave there. There are over 100 soldiers buried there. And it's their honor that is commemorated every year. There is also a monument of the fallen soldiers in Volkaradzimiska, because the battle took place predominantly in the fields surrounding Radzymin.
2: How far is Volkaradzimiska from Radzymin?
3: It's about 4-5 kilometers. It's in a walking distance, basically.
2: So if someone comes in and gets off the bus right here at the station, the first thing he or she should go to is the cemetery?
3: Yes, even better, one could get off the bus directly by the cemetery and then walk all the distance, which is about 1-1.5 kilometers, to the town center. In the town center, we've got a very nice complex of buildings, classicist buildings. The most famous monument in Radzymin is, strangely enough, the bell tower, a purely classicist bell tower designed by Kecemer. The whole center of town has been revamped lately, so you can stroll in the park, sit on a bench, admire the view.
2: We are continuing our stroll through the streets of Radzymin. We've just arrived to the gates of the cemetery. As we said earlier, the local cemetery was a very important part of the history connected with the Battle of Warsaw. And as I also said, annual celebrations commemorating this particular part of Poland's history, I'm sure they attract a lot of visitors to Radzymin.
3: Every summer in August we have 3 days of festivities relating to the Battle of Warsaw.
2: Is there a recreation of the battle?
3: No, the local authorities never tend to do it this way. They regard the anniversary as a very solemn occasion. Of course, there will be some funny things too. When I said funny, I don't really mean funny as such.
2: Definitely attractive to foreign visitors.
3: Yes, definitely. A half marathon, a bicycle rally around Radzymin. Then my absolute favorite, grand gala of patriotic and religious songs dedicated to the late Pope. And also Mazovian Festival of Opera and Operetta. After 3 days of festivities, all end up in a big bang. Display of fireworks.
2: So this is definitely a slight entertaining touch to the anniversary of the Battle of Warsaw, celebrated here in Radzymin. Are local inhabitants very proud of their history?
3: If I may speak for myself, being born and raised in Radzymin, I'm very proud of its history.
1: That was Danuta Isla reporting from Radzymin near Warsaw. Just a reminder for the latecomers that you're listening to a special broadcast dedicated to the 1920 Battle of Warsaw. Last August, a new museum devoted specifically to the event opened in Osów, northeast of Warsaw, one of the battle's key sites. The place is particularly significant because it was the scene of some of the fiercest fighting during the battle's critical phase. So the facility is simply sitting in the landscape where the battle actually happened. You can visit the exhibition and then go outside and explore the actual battlefield landscape. If you're coming from Warsaw, I'd strongly recommend treating the museum as one part of a half-day Battle of Warsaw excursion, rather than driving out just to see the exhibition. Meanwhile, to mark the centenary of the Battle of Warsaw, public broadcaster Polish Radio in 2020 issued a double CD album which contains testimonies of commanders and soldiers, recordings of Polish military songs, as well as a rich selection of photos, posters and press articles dating from the 1920s. Now, Elżbieta Krajewska delves deeper into the album to discuss some of its hidden gems.
4: The landmark Battle of 1920 is believed to have saved the nation's newly regained independence after the end of World War I and prevented the Bolshevik Revolution from spreading into Western Europe. The anniversary of the Battle of Warsaw on August the 15th has been celebrated in Poland as Army Day. The album from Polish Radio presents unique recordings, and the attached booklet features many details on the landmark clash, with photos, reproductions of famous paintings inspired by the battle, as well as a collection of war posters and press clippings published in 1920-1921.

0: Polish Radio's anniversary album of two discs entitled 1920, The Battle That Saved Europe, features, in the words of Agnieszka Kamińska, head of the public broadcaster, priceless memories of participants and historically significant speeches related to the Battle of Warsaw.
1: W tym wydawnictwie znajdą słuchacze.
0: Listeners will find speeches, among others by General Anders, but also the late President, Professor Lech Kaczyński, from 2007, when he spoke of the Battle of Warsaw and the significance of the victory. Also a homily by Pope John Paul II, when he said that the whole world remembered the battle and the victory.
1: O tym, że cały świat pamięta o bitwie warszawskiej i tym zwycięstwie.
0: Wojciech Barcikowski from the Polish Radio Archives on the unique recordings on the album.
2: Zależało nam przede wszystkim na tym, żeby...
0: We wanted first of all to have the participants in the events speak. And that is why we present materials from the Polish Radio Archives, but mostly recordings by Radio Free Europe. We have a variety from Bronisław Regulski, who took part in working out the plan of the decisive August strike, to ordinary soldiers. And we featured on the second disc occasional speeches by John Paul II, General Władysław Anders, Lech Kaczyński, given on anniversaries and showing the context of the battle in many ways.
2: Opowiadają w rocznicę bitwy i ten kontekst bitwy na różne sposoby pokazują.

0: The 1920 Battle of Warsaw was often described as the miracle on the Vistula. It was fought between August the 12th to 25th in 1920 as Red Army forces commanded by Mikhail Tukhachevsky approached the Polish capital. Polish forces led by Marshal Józef Piłsudski counterattacked, forcing the Soviets to withdraw. It was merely 2 years after Poland regained independence, following 123 years of partitions between Russia, Prussia and Austria, with the country facing the tremendous effort of overcoming the difficulties which this entailed. As former Defence Minister Janusz Onyszkiewicz told the English section,
1: Poland was in a very difficult position after regaining independence in 1918. First of all, we had to confront a very expansionist Soviet Russia. We had to fight a war with Soviets, which luckily, not only for us, but I think also for Europe, we won, blocking this way the triumphant march of the Red Army to the west, to Germany, and even further to the west. But Poland was for 125 years partitioned between three occupying powers. That's Austro-Hungary, Germany, and Russia. And we inherited totally different legal system, totally different educational system, health services, and everything else. So to make this country whole, one, it was a tremendous problem. The other problem was that Poland was sandwiched between Germany and Soviet Union. Both countries were hostile. Both countries were challenging the Versailles Treaty. Poland was in a very special situation because as far as Germany is concerned, Piłsudski knew very well that in case of a conflict with Germany, we could count on the support of our main ally at that time, which was France. But in case of the conflict with Russia, with Soviet Union, we would be on our own. And that made our position very, very precarious.

0: But an immense task was indeed achieved with Józef Piłsudski at the helm of the Second Republic. To recall what historian Adam Zamoyski said in an interview for the English section.
1: When we look back on events, we seem to think that they were somehow inevitable, simply because they actually happened. Polish independence in 1918, the Polish victory over the Soviets in 1920, the development of a unified and stable Polish state between the wars, and yet in reality none of those outcomes was inevitable, and they happened in large part due to the energy and drive of Piłsudski, and he put Poland back on the map of Europe in a way that was not seen by contemporaries as being the inevitable outcome. And Piłsudski himself recognized that Poland did not have the strength. The Polish economy simply could not deliver and support the military strength that Poland needed to survive long-term between Nazi Germany and Soviet Russia. And I think he foresaw the tragedy that was going to come. But the whole point about the Second Republic is that it put Poland back on the map to such an extent that even Stalin did not dare remove Poland and absorb it into the Soviet Union after 1945.

0: The march of the 1st Brigade, which had been led by Józef Piłsudski and which is among the recordings featured on Polish Radio's anniversary album, became outlawed in the communist era as a song of defiance. Janusz Onyszkiewicz again.
1: First of all, it was forbidden. So obviously that added to the attraction. The second was that the March of the 1st Brigade simply described a situation when a group of young idealists, very, very strongly committed to the cause of our independence, fought in a situation when their ideals and were their effort, their sacrifices were not generally generally understood. They felt that they are fighting sort of a lone battle. I must say that in solidarity, obviously, we felt that we have much wider backing, but nevertheless there was a feeling that we are rather a small group fighting for very important national goals. So there were some similarity with the 1st Brigade.

0: As we've said, the album, which we are presenting today, includes unique recordings of Soldier's songs, and the 120-page booklet contains a detailed history of the landmark clash. The story is enhanced with photos documenting everyday life at the front, reproductions of famous paintings inspired by the battle, as well as a collection of war posters and press clippings published in 1920-1921. The album, which is dedicated to the Battle of Warsaw, is steeped in history, but also brings us into the present day, adds Szymon Gołom from the Polish Radio Archives. Starting with the images, because these lead through the history of the battle, through photographs from the front, to a chapter dedicated to Marshal Józef Piłsudski, and excerpts from the press, because it's impossible not to appreciate how erstwhile media contributed to the victory, and closing with a chapter on contemporary art, that is, how artists nowadays perceive the phenomenon of the Battle of Warsaw.
1: Czyli jak współcześni artyści widzą fenomen Bitwy Warszawskiej.

This report was brought to you by Elżbieta Krajewska. It's worth mentioning that the Battle of Warsaw was not a single-day engagement, but August 15th became the symbolic date of the victory, and that date had already had enormous religious significance in predominantly Catholic Poland. It is the Feast of the Assumption of the Blessed Virgin Mary, one of the most important feasts in the Catholic calendar. The idea became particularly powerful in the popular imagination. On the day dedicated to the Virgin Mary, Poland was saved from the Bolsheviks. The association eventually became institutionalized. That's how the Battle of Warsaw celebrations fall right in the middle of one of Poland's most visible annual expressions of Catholic faith, the August pilgrimage season. Every summer, thousands of Poles set off on foot, by bicycle and in organized groups for Jasna Góra, Poland's national Marian shrine and home of the Black Madonna. The pilgrimage season builds through July and reaches a major peak around August 15th, as shared by Michał Kubicki in the upcoming report.

0: This is one of the most popular songs accompanying the pilgrims on their way to Częstochowa. From Warsaw alone, over 7,000 of them have covered 245 kilometers, struggling against changing weather, fatigue and blisters on their feet. The very idea of a journey undertaken from religious motives to a sacred place goes back to ancient times. One of the oldest homes of the pilgrimage is India. The habit of religious expeditions took deep root among the Egyptians, the Jews, the Greek, and the Muslims. The Christian pilgrimage arose from devotion to the memory of Jesus. As time went by, the faithful started to undertake expeditions also to places connected with the devotion to the Virgin Mary and the martyrs. It is estimated that some 250 million people take part in pilgrimages every year. Here in Poland, the Paulite monastery at Częstochowa, with its famous Black Madonna icon, has attracted pilgrims for over 600 years now. And as Father Krzysztof Ołdakowski says, this tradition is deeply rooted in the nation's history.
1: Pierwsza pielgrzymka z Warszawy do Częstochowy była zorganizowana w 1711 roku.
2: The first pilgrimage from Warsaw to Częstochowa was organized in 1711, soon after a devastating epidemic hit Warsaw. The plague was seen as an expression of God's anger, and so the pilgrimage was an act of obedience and redemption of sins. In 1792, all the pilgrims on their way to Częstochowa were murdered by Tsarist soldiers.
0: Moving closer to our times, in 1966, during the millennium celebrations of the Polish state, over 1 million people gathered at the shrine in what was an unprecedented act of defiance against the communist authorities. According to Father Szymon Stefanowicz from the Częstochowa Shrine, the pilgrimages are an important part of Polish Catholicism.
3: It's a very old tradition that many people are coming to the shrine on their foot from all parts of Poland. Like they walk 9 days from Warsaw, 21 days from the north of Poland, like Szczecin or Gdańsk. It is very important part for Catholicism in Poland because they are searching for God and they are having retreat walking. They like this kind of religious adventure, but it's very strict program, you know. They get up early in the morning, they attend the Mass, Holy Communion, and then they are having confession and many lectures and conferences in religious topics. So they are having a very rich spiritual program.
0: It is often argued that the pilgrimage is an expression of the folk-based piety of the simple people. It may be true to some extent, but long is the list of famous rulers, philosophers and scholars who undertook holy journeys in various European countries down the centuries. The pilgrims of today are people of all walks of life. What about those on their way to the Black Madonna Shrine of Częstochowa? Father Stefanowicz again.
3: What the priest reports and the bishops that about 60-70% they are young people. They are very much engaged in this spiritual training, all kind of oasis, three steps, and the charismatic. But they also having, you know, all kind of people among them, nurses, doctors, engineers, directors. But majority are young people. So they serve each other, they help each other, they call even each other brother and sister, whatever age they are. So it's a very beautiful atmosphere, and on the way the people helping them open their houses and giving some food.
0: Even though the forms of religious expression have changed a lot in recent years, Father Ołdakowski has no doubt that the pilgrimage will forever remain an important part of religious life.
1: Z pewnością tak, ponieważ pielgrzymowanie jest obrazem życia człowieka.
2: This is because the pilgrimage is the picture of human life itself. It presents life as wandering with its joys and sorrows, good and bad days. Then there is a concrete human being with his or her deeply personal aspirations and longings. We go in a group and a community, as it were, and what is most important, we go to a place where God's presence can be experienced in a very special way.
0: All this goes a long way to show the universal character of the pilgrimage. Father Krzysztof Ołdakowski again.
1: Pielgrzymowanie na pewno nie jest polską specjalnością. Ja widzę w tym wielką szansę dla...
2: The pilgrimage is not a Polish specialty. For me, the modern pilgrimage can do a great deal in bringing the European nations closer together and in returning to the roots of European identity. The Pope's biannual meetings with young people from all over the world are a good example.
0: Even though for some of them the religious element may take second place, it seems that the very idea of walking or traveling together to a sacred place appeals to a growing number of people worldwide.
4: This report was brought to you by Michał Kubicki. It's worth noting that this year, August the 15th, fell on a Saturday, which under Polish labor law means that employees are entitled to have another day off. This in practice means that many Poles get a compensatory day off on Monday, or they already did on Friday, potentially extending the holiday weekend. So, this year, there's even more opportunity to celebrate, especially that the modern festivities deliberately bring three strands together, with August the 15th being effectively a national holiday, a Catholic feast and Armed Forces Day, with a big annual military parade held to commemorate the 1920 victory. That said, let me round off this show with one of the songs from the previously mentioned double CD issued by Polish Radio. The song is dedicated to the 1st Kada Company, a Polish military formation created by the head of state and commander-in-chief, Józef Piłsudski. I hope you have enjoyed the show. I'm Michał Owczarek. Bye-bye.

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1: Hello and welcome. I'm Romana Grecerova and you're listening to Czechia in 30 Minutes, the show where we give you a rundown of what's recently been happening in the country in just half an hour. Coming up today, Jan Svierak's comedy Five Plums to hit UK cinemas under the title What a Way to Go. Pat and Matt turn 50. Czechia's clumsy handymen take DIY chaos worldwide. And we will also look inside Prague's summer school of Czech. All that in just a few minutes. But first, here is some of today's top headlines.
0: News.
1: The renewed National Coalition Against Drought will be headed by Prime Minister Andrej Babiš. He said this today following a government meeting. According to Babiš, the coalition will include Agriculture Minister Martin Sebastian and Environment Minister Igor Červený. Representing the regions will be Richard Brabec, a former Environment Minister and the current governor of the Ústí nad Labem region. The coalition will hold its first meeting this afternoon. Among the experts who will join the coalition, Babiš mentioned bioclimatologist Miroslav Trnka from the Global Change Research Institute of the Czech Academy of Sciences, who is also the coordinator of the InterSucho Drought Monitoring Portal, as well as Tomáš Fojtík, director of the Tomáš Garrigue Masaryk Water Research Institute. There has been progress in preparations for the railway line to Václav Havel Airport in Prague, Czech television announced. It said the state plans to select a private concessionaire next year for the section between Prague, Ruzyně and Veleslavín. It would be the first public-private partnership project on the Czech railway network, with the government planning to cooperate with a private company. The project is expected to cost around 109 billion Czech crowns. The Czech government will discuss on Monday scrapping its concept for informing the public about European affairs in place for more than 20 years since Czechia joined the EU, with one major revision. It is to be replaced by new rules from the 1st of January 2027. Details of the new strategy remain unclear, apart from the planned abolition of the Eurocentres. Customs officers in the Teplice area seized nearly 10 kilograms of drugs, including heroin, cocaine and methamphetamine. Working together with criminal investigators from the Ústí region, they detained two men. Both men were placed in custody and, if found guilty in court, they could face 5 to 12 years in prison, according to the police. During the operation, customs officers and police also seized proceeds from criminal activity amounting to nearly 1 million Czech crowns. Food prices in the Czech Republic may continue to decline for several more months. Analysts expect this based on developments in producer prices published today by the Czech Statistical Office. By contrast, inflationary pressures in the industrial sector are intensifying, experts say, as the impact of higher raw material costs resulting from conflicts in the Middle East begins to make itself felt more strongly. Students will once again have to pay more for apartment rentals this year. Those who want to find accommodation in a private apartment or shared housing instead of student dormitories should expect to pay up to 14% more in rent compared with last year. Students typically start looking for accommodation during the summer months before the beginning of the winter semester. In Prague, individual rooms were being offered on the sreality.cz portal for 10% more than during the same period last year. In Brno, however, they cost roughly the same as they did last year, said Hanna Kontrich from Seznam.cz, which operates the sreality.cz portal. The cheapest option is renting a bed in shared accommodation. The larger the apartment students rent together, the lower the cost of accommodation per person. And now, let's look at the weather. On Tuesday, it will be mostly cloudy with partly cloudy skies in the southwestern half of the country in the morning. Highs will range from 18 degrees Celsius to 23 degrees Celsius, reaching up to 25 degrees Celsius in southern Moravia. After the news bulletin, let's look now at the first story of today. Oscar-winning director Jan Svierak's comedy Pet Svestek, Five Plums, will be released in cinemas in the United Kingdom this autumn under the title What a Way to Go. It is only the fourth Czech film in the 30 years since the Czech Republic became an independent state to secure a wide release in British cinemas. Daniela Lazarová has more.
2: The film is about five elderly friends who set off together on one final adventure, sailing around some Greek islands on a rented yacht. Oscar-winning director Jan Svierak describes the film as a comedy about two rebellious old women and three old men who set out to sea without adult supervision. The Czech phrase, packing up your five plums, refers to someone with few personal belongings who is forced to move on. Speaking to Czech radio, Svierak explained why he chose that title.
3: Je to zbalit si svých pět švestek a vypadnout, a oni, ty naši hrdinové, vypadnou.
4: It's about packing your five plums and getting out. Our heroes are already elderly and people expect them to drop out of life as well. And another reason for the title is that when we saw the poster of the five actors bobbing up and down in the sea, I said, you have wrinkled faces, you look a bit like dried plums floating on the water.
3: Vypadáte trošku jako sušený švestičky na.
2: For the first time, Svierak did not work with his father, the renowned Czech screenwriter and actor Zdeněk Svierak, but with his own two sons. Ondřej worked as a sound engineer, while František was behind the camera. In the Czech Republic, the film proved hugely successful. Although primarily aimed at an older audience, the film has also attracted younger viewers, prompting bursts of laughter and applause during screenings. The film's universal theme was also confirmed by American actress and director Maggie Gyllenhaal, who appeared at this year's Karlovy Vary International Film Festival with her husband, actor Peter Sarsgaard. After viewing Five Plums, she wrote to the producers that they had rarely laughed so much and been so moved as by this movie. The couple also offered to help promote Five Plums among filmmakers in North America. In Britain, the film will be released under the title What a Way to Go and will be distributed by Picture House, which operates smaller cinemas and screens both mainstream and foreign language films. In the 30 years since the Czech Republic became an independent state, only three films have managed to find their way into British cinemas: Collier, Dark Blue World, and I Serve the King of England. Highlighting the film's qualities, the Czech Film and Television Academy recently selected Five Plums as one of five films from which its members will choose the Czech candidate for the Academy Award for Best International Feature Film.
1: Daniela Lazarová with that report. If these two stop-motion puppet characters get their hands on something, you can be pretty sure it will go wrong. Pat and Matt, Czechia's famously clumsy handymen, have been entertaining audiences for five decades, and their slapstick adventures have won fans around the world. Ruth Franková continues.
4: In one typical episode, Pat and Matt decide to hang a large picture, but first they have to get it through the apartment door. What follows is a familiar combination of hammering, sawing, drilling and climbing ladders as they struggle to get the picture in place, only to end up destroying it in the process. Pat is the shorter one in a yellow sweater and beret, while the taller Matt wears a red jumper and a knitted hat with a pom-pom. Together with their distinctive look and Petr Skoumal's instantly recognizable theme tune, they have become some of the best-known characters in Czech animation. They first appeared on the 12th of August 1976 in a short puppet film called Kuťáci, or The Handyman. The film was directed by Lubomír Beneš, who created the characters together with illustrator and cartoonist Vladimír Jiránek. Although Pat and Matt never say a word, Jiránek said he imagined them having conversations, as he explained in a 1993 Czech television documentary.

0: own television series Aieto or And That's It. The series was made during the period of communist normalization and production was taken over by the Bratislava studio of Czechoslovak television. One reason was reportedly to put the project further away from the censors in Prague. But even this did not mean the series completely escaped censorship. One of the handymen temporarily lost his trademark red sweater because the censors considered the deliberately chosen color to be making fun of people in communist countries. At first, the two handymen had no names. They became Pat and Matt in 1989, partly because names made the series easier to sell abroad. They went on to become popular far beyond Czechoslovakia, from Germany, Austria and Poland to Brazil and Iran. Their names have also changed from country to country. In the Netherlands, for instance, they are Boerman and Boerman, or neighbor and neighbor. Marek Beneš, the son of Lubomír Beneš, later followed his father into filmmaking and has continued the Pat and Matt tradition. In an interview with Czech Radio 10 years ago, he recalled just how far the characters had traveled.
1: Dokonce se dostalo do perštiny synonymum pro Nešiky, že říkají.
2: The names Pat and Matt have even entered the Persian language as a term for clumsiness. So people say that someone is like Pat and Matt. They are more popular there than the Czech Republic itself.
1: Tam Pat a Mat jsou populárnější než Česká republika.
0: Today, modern technology, including 3D printing, is used to make new episodes, but the basic formula remains much the same. Two optimistic handymen, a seemingly simple job, and an increasingly chaotic attempt to get it done. A new feature film called Pat and Matt, Back in the Countryside, will be released in Czech cinemas on the 8th of October. It is the fifth feature film made by Marek Beneš about the two famously accident-prone handymen.
3: Ruth Frankova with that report.
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3: On the occasion of our 90th anniversary, Radio Prague International has decided to celebrate this milestone with you. Our voice has been broadcast to the world for 9 decades. Now it is time for your voice to be heard on our program. Tell us your story. Why do you listen to Radio Prague International? Since when have you known Radio Prague International and what does Radio Prague International mean to you today? And last but not least, choose one story from our archive and tell us why it resonated with you. And how to participate? 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For 90 years, our station has been broadcasting stories of people, places and events that we believe would be valuable to you. Now, in these uncertain times, more than ever, it is your story that would be of value to us. Share it with us, share it with the world. The floor is yours. More than 100 students from around the world have gathered in Prague this summer with one goal, to study Czech. They are taking part in the annual Summer School of Slavonic Studies, a program Charles University has been running already for 69 years. Ruth Frankova went to talk to some of them and find out what brought them here.
5: Rozumíte? Vraždy. A myslím, že mluví o nájemné vraždy. Nájemné. Rozumíte?
0: Inside the historic Faculty of Arts building in Celetná Street in the heart of Prague's old town, a Czech language class is in full swing. Students are getting ready to play Černé historky, the Czech version of the game Black Stories. But before they can solve the mystery,

0: Dries, their teacher first has to teach them all the necessary words like murder, kidnapping or robbery. It is one of several Czech language classes taking place as part of the four-week summer school of Slavonic studies. This year's edition has brought together 104 participants from 30 countries. But as one of the summer school's organizers, Helena Hejlová, explains, learning Czech is only one part of the experience.
1: During the summer school, the students not only learn the language, but also during the lessons they touch on the Czech culture, Czech history, even Czech politics. But also during the afternoon, they can go for trips, they can visit galleries, they have got several workshops, not only in Czech, because we also have elementary and pre-intermediate students, but also partially in English. During the evenings, they can watch Czech films, they can go to watch theater, or they even perform theater. They have got international evening and so on. So it's the whole thing, the whole summer school that forms their experience. So not only language, but much more.
0: The students themselves arrive in Prague for all sorts of reasons. For Tam, who is originally from Vietnam but lives in the United States, it was an interest in Central and Eastern Europe that first sparked her curiosity about Czech.
2: I was studying Central and Eastern Europe history, and my family members live extensively in the Eastern Bloc, so I thought, let's just learn Czech for fun. So that's why I'm at the summer school.
3: And is this your first time here?
2: Yeah, it's my first time here.
0: Having already studied Russian, Tam says Czech grammar, particularly its system of cases and grammatical gender, felt somewhat familiar. The pronunciation, however, has proved much more challenging. That has not discouraged her, though. She is already certain she'll be back next year.
2: I really enjoy, like, the new friendships that we have at the summer school. I think it's just really amazing that we got so much time dedicated to just learning the language during the summer, because I think during the school year we got so many other things to do. So I think it's a nice time to put all your time to just study a language and meet new people, and definitely coming back.
0: While Tam's interest in Czech grew out of her academic studies, Mark's story is rather different. The Briton has lived in the Czech Republic for more than 20 years and is married to a Czech woman. However, it took him years before he decided to seriously learn the language.
4: Difficulties, because I'm dyslexic, so it takes a long time. And also, I work for an international company, so not really based in Prague. I work out of Prague, so I travel a lot, and the language is normally in English. So for me, this is to build up the language skills bit by bit.
0: This is already Mark's third summer school. He says what keeps drawing him back is the supportive atmosphere where everyone is learning together and nobody is afraid of making mistakes.
4: The more you build on it and the more confidence you get to try it, which is another advantage here, that you're trying it with other people at the same level. You're not laughed at. You know, sometimes I might try something at home and sort of get laughed at, or play a game where you say the wrong word just slightly and it's a laugh because the meaning means something funny. So when you're learning it here where everybody's at the same level, that really helps. Yeah.
0: Bringing students from around the world to Prague every summer wouldn't be possible without considerable support. Many participants attend thanks to scholarships provided by the Czech Ministry of Education. Helena Hejlová explains how the program works.
1: We have got 79 students this year who applied and received the scholarship, and the process starts in spring. And what they actually have to do, they have to apply via a website, and there is also cooperation between the Ministry of Education and the embassies, because it's actually the embassies who choose their nominees.
0: The reasons for learning Czech can be surprisingly varied. For some from New Delhi, it all began with the music of Czech composer Antonín Dvořák.
5: I started learning Czech because I was very interested in the culture. Originally, I played the violin a lot, and I heard Dvořák once from the New World, and I really enjoyed how he used the strings, the string instruments. So that got me interested in the language, actually. So from there, first, I started with Russian. I learned it for 3 years. And then after that, I started learning Czech. but I am also a finance major, so technically I am a market analyst. So learning languages is sort of a hobby for me.
0: As his interest in Czech culture grew, so did his fascination with the country's history.
5: The history I find is very interesting of Czech Republic, specifically the modern history of the Velvet Revolution. I actually find a lot of similarities between what India faced and what Czech Republic faced. A lot of statements, for example, like Václav Havel, Láska, Pravda, Musí, Zvítežit, Nád, Lži, Nina Vistí. I think that something very similar was said by Mahatma Gandhi in India as well. I relate with the culture a lot.
0: Sam says history is not the only thing he has taken away from his time in Prague. Equally as important are the new friendships he made.
5: I think it's like every time the students from the summer school go out for drinks or for food, it's like the start of a classic joke. For example, it just goes like a Polish guy, a Vietnamese, a British, and an Indian walk into a bar. That's every time it's there. So I really enjoyed it quite a lot here.
0: For many participants, it's those friendships and shared experiences that become just as important as the language itself. According to Helena Hejlová, that's also what keeps students coming back year after year.
1: I would like to say it's the spell of the summer school, because once you try it, you actually want to come back. You want to experience it for the second time or third time or fifth time. Because as I said, it's not only the language, it's also the culture. It's also the magic of Prague, but it's also the magic of people. Like international students from 30 countries, also very welcoming and very experienced teachers. Even our teachers team, we have got the same people, so they actually meet their teachers again and again, and they want to spend time with them and with us.
0: For Miles from California, the Summer School of Slavonic Studies offered something more than a chance to improve his Czech. It was an opportunity to reconnect with his family roots. His mother was born in Prague and emigrated to the United States in 1968, but Czech was never spoken at home.
6: My mother was born here in Prague. She is half Czech, half Slovak. She left the Czech Republic in 1968 and had to emigrate over to the U.S. And there's a lot of heritage and cultural things, so I'm trying to connect back with my family. My grandmother died when I was young, so I didn't quite get to speak Czech. And this is my opportunity to learn and speak Czech and just get the cultural experience of being in Prague for a month.
0: Like many of his classmates, Miles says Czech grammar has proved to be the biggest challenge.
6: English is very, or not very easy, but there's one word to describe something, and in Czech there's six or seven and different conjugations of those words. So the memorization of everything was a little challenging, but as long as you write it down and practice, it's not too hard.
0: He has, however, already found a favorite Czech word.
6: Smrzlina, ice cream. It's hard to hate ice cream, and so smrzlina, it's a fun word. It's also challenging to say, so anytime you see an ice cream shop, oh, smrzlina. So it's a fun word, and it's a tasty treat. So,
0: what started for Miles as a chance to reconnect with his Czech roots has ended with a life-changing decision.
6: I am trying to speak Czech with my mom, and now I have decided to make the move since she was born here. I have Czech citizenship, so I bought a one-way ticket and have decided to move here to Prague. So I will force myself to learn the language.
3: So after ending these summer studies, you are not going back to the U.S.?
6: That is correct. Only one way from Oakland to Prague, no tickets home. So I will have to figure it out and learn on the go.
7: Ruth Frankova with that report. Brno's unique language variety known as Hantec has been added to the South Moravian region's list of traditional folk culture. It developed among the city's lower classes in the 19th century and has survived in some everyday expressions. Its promoters now hope to have it recognized at national level and eventually by UNESCO. Ruth Frankova has more.
0: Hantec is a distinctive form of speech that emerged among Brno's working classes in the 19th and early 20th centuries. It grew out of a local Czech dialect and German, with words also borrowed from Italian, Romani and Yiddish. Although Handets is no longer spoken in its original form, some of its best-known expressions have survived in everyday Brno Czech, including šalina, which means tram, and čurina, another word for fun. In an earlier interview with Radio Prague International, linguist Karel Oliva explained how Handets developed.
8: It's a social act which developed from the combination of the local variety, a local dialect of Czech with German language. This is because until the end of the Second World War, Brno was a city with mixed population. Actually, the share of German-speaking population was over 50% there. And so this developed as a social act of the lower classes to communicate with each other and partly maybe even also with the intention of not being understood by others.
0: Oliva says the language variety is now mainly a Brno specialty rather than something used in everyday communication.
8: Obviously, Czech as a national language is spoken in Brno, and Handets is now just something like a specialty, you know, some curiosity. Because the lower classes, or the division into higher and lower classes, which used to be when Handets developed, does not exist anymore.
0: Jan Hlaváček, a writer, musician and leading promoter of Handets, has been working for years to get it officially recognized. His efforts have now succeeded. On Sunday, Handets was officially added to the South Moravian region's list of intangible cultural heritage. Hlaváček says enthusiasts continue to create expressions that may only make sense within the group.
9: People create phrases or terms that conceal the original name and make them understandable only within the community and not to outsiders.
0: The new listing was supported by linguists from the Czech Academy of Sciences. Martin Prošek, director of the Czech Language Institute, says Handets' strong connection with Brno gives it its cultural significance.
10: Brno Handets
9: is a distinctive way of speaking used by a particular social group of Brno residents who are connected by their affiliation with Brno as well as by certain social and historical circumstances. If its speakers identify with it so strongly and it represents such a strong cultural, social and community value for them, then there is nothing to prevent it from being added to the list.
10: Aby byl na ten seznam přidán.
0: For the promoters of Handets, the regional listing is only the beginning. They now want to have it added to the Czech National List of Intangible Cultural Heritage with UNESCO recognition as their ultimate goal. They hope that greater recognition will help keep this distinctive part of Brno's cultural identity alive for future generations.
7: Thank you to Ruth Francois for her report. And with that, we have reached the end of today's program. Thank you for

0: nice piano playing, Manila.
1: Thank you, Miss M.
0: What you doing these days?
1: Making records.
0: Really?
1: Yes, really.
0: Do you still play piano for people?
1: Well,

find another man like me. She'll never find another man like me.